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3: First Minister has asked for military aid from the UK government as residents in the Highland village of Nethy Bridge are evacuated due to a nearby wildfire. More than 500 firefighters have been tackling the blaze, which has raged in the Cairngorms National Park for the past 10 days and forced the evacuation of homes in the remote region. First Minister John Swinney has said the blaze remains a major and serious incident, but they are seeing an improved picture. Meanwhile, three fire engines and two officer vehicles were destroyed during a major fire and explosion at an industrial site in Essex on Friday. 20 firefighters were taken to hospital, with four treated for minor injuries and the rest discharged after precautionary checks. Rick Hilton is Chief Fire Officer at Essex County Fire and Rescue Service. He says the blaze has now been tamed.
4: The incident is now under control, although firefighters will remain at the scene dealing with the remaining hotspots and supporting the transition into the recovery phase.
3: More than a dozen people have been arrested after violence erupted in Glasgow between anti-immigration and anti-racism protesters. Police chased and held back Unite the Clans demonstrators who ran towards an anti-fascist group, with many on both sides wearing masks. Some 15 arrests have been made, including for possession of an offensive weapon, assault, a breach of the peace, obstruction and resisting arrest.
5: It can affect people's perception of reality. It can affect the way that people behave, and it can be very distressing, and that's why we want to challenge stigma and discrimination, because we want people to feel comfortable to come forward if they are experiencing any of the symptoms.
3: That was Ian Callaghan from Rethink Mental Illness on Schizophrenia Awareness Day. It's about challenging assumptions around the condition and encouraging open conversations. And Strictly Come Dancing has revealed the five new professional dancers joining the programme's 2026 edition. Alexandra Iseva, Christian Priore, Lothabo Monometsi, Maddie Inglesby and Mark Carmelita are in. From Radio News Hub, I'm Johnny Holmes.
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0: Sometimes, being a parent is wonderful. 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
3: Firefighters in the UK and Europe continue to battle blazes. Liz Whittaker has the details.
4: In Scotland, the First Minister's held a meeting of his government's resilience room after police declared a wildfire in the Cairngorms National Park a major incident. In Essex, crews say they'll be working into the weekend at a fire at a large industrial unit between East Hanningfield and Rettenden. And massive forest fires have forced the evacuation of 200,000 people in southwestern France and central Spain, with residents fleeing towns near Madrid and Bordeaux.
3: A French foreign minister is urging tourists not to cancel their travel plans, but to make sure they stay well informed. A mother of a trans woman who took her own life has said more children are going to die unless the new prime minister acts. Alice Lipman, who was 20, had spent over 1,000 days waiting for gender-affirming care when she took her own life in May 2022. New testing kits are being rolled out by police in London to crack down on illegal e-bikes and e-scooters. The tech measures whether the vehicles can go faster than the limit of 15.5 miles an hour. Here's Superintendent Luke Baldock.
5: In the last kind of 6 or 7 months, we've seized more bikes than we seized in the entirety of last year. So the current total is around 4,500 bikes taken off the streets of London that have been deemed to be illegal.
3: Anti-war protesters gathered outside the main gates of RAF Fairford to call on Prime Minister Andy Burnham to withdraw the use of UK military bases from the US's war with Iran. So far, the UK has allowed the US to launch defensive operations from British bases hosting American personnel and aircraft, whilst refusing to cooperate in offensive operations against Iran. And Lewis Hamilton will start fifth for the Hungarian Grand Prix after receiving a three-place grid penalty for impeding. Championship leader Kimi Antonelli has also been handed a three-place grid drop for failing to slow under yellow flags and will start seventh. Lando Norris took pole position with Charles Leclerc alongside him. From Radio News Hub, I'm Johnny Holmes.
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3: The First Minister has asked for military aid from the UK government as residents in the Highland village of Nethy Bridge are evacuated due to a nearby wildfire. More than 500 firefighters have been tackling the blaze, which has raged in the Cairngorms National Park for the past 10 days and forced the evacuation of homes in the remote region. First Minister John Swinney has said the blaze remains a major and serious incident, but they are seeing an improved picture. Meanwhile, three fire engines and two officer vehicles were destroyed during a major fire and explosion at an industrial site in Essex on Friday. 20 firefighters were taken to hospital, with four treated for minor injuries and the rest discharged after precautionary checks. Rick Hilton is Chief Fire Officer at Essex County Fire and Rescue Service. He says the blaze has now been tamed.
4: The incident is now under control, although firefighters will remain at the scene dealing with the remaining hotspots and supporting the transition into the recovery phase.
3: More than a dozen people have been arrested after violence erupted in Glasgow between anti-immigration and anti-racism protesters. Police chased and held back Unite the Clans demonstrators who ran towards an anti-fascist group, with many on both sides wearing masks. Some 15 arrests have been made, including for possession of an offensive weapon, assault, a breach of the peace, obstruction and resisting arrest.
5: It can affect people's perception of reality. It can affect the way that people behave, and it can be very distressing, and that's why we want to challenge stigma and discrimination, because we want people to feel comfortable to come forward if they are experiencing any of the symptoms.
3: That was Ian Callaghan from Rethink Mental Illness on Schizophrenia Awareness Day. It's about challenging assumptions around the condition and encouraging open conversations. And Strictly Come Dancing has revealed the five new professional dancers joining the programme's 2026 edition. Alexandra Iseva, Christian Priore, Lothabo Monometsi, Maddie Inglesby and Mark Carmelita are in. From Radio News Hub, I'm Johnny Holmes.
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0: gentlemen, this is Billy McCluskey from Palm Springs reporting for NBC Sports of America. 20 seconds to the start of the 31st Formula race on a hot Sunday.
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the next time you're in a jungle fight and you feel a presence near or hear a voice that in your mind will lie. 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
3: Firefighters in the UK and Europe continue to battle blazes. Liz Whittaker has the details.
4: In Scotland, the First Minister's held a meeting of his government's resilience room after police declared a wildfire in the Cairngorms National Park a major incident. In Essex, crews say they'll be working into the weekend at a fire at a large industrial unit between East Hanningfield and Rettenden. And massive forest fires have forced the evacuation of 200,000 people in southwestern France and central Spain, with residents fleeing towns near Madrid and Bordeaux.
3: A French foreign minister is urging tourists not to cancel their travel plans, but to make sure they stay well informed. A mother of a trans woman who took her own life has said more children are going to die unless the new prime minister acts. Alice Lipman, who was 20, had spent over 1,000 days waiting for gender-affirming care when she took her own life in May 2022. New testing kits are being rolled out by police in London to crack down on illegal e-bikes and e-scooters. The tech measures whether the vehicles can go faster than the limit of 15.5 miles an hour. Here's Superintendent Luke Baldock.
5: In the last kind of 6 or 7 months, we've seized more bikes than we seized in the entirety of last year. So the current total is around 4,500 bikes taken off the streets of London that have been deemed to be illegal.
3: Anti-war protesters gathered outside the main gates of RAF Fairford to call on Prime Minister Andy Burnham to withdraw the use of UK military bases from the US's war with Iran. So far, the UK has allowed the US to launch defensive operations from British bases hosting American personnel and aircraft, whilst refusing to cooperate in offensive operations against Iran. And Lewis Hamilton will start fifth for the Hungarian Grand Prix after receiving a three-place grid penalty for impeding. Championship leader Kimi Antonelli has also been handed a three-place grid drop for failing to slow under yellow flags and will start seventh. Lando Norris took pole position with Charles Leclerc alongside him. From Radio News Hub, I'm Johnny Holmes.
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3: One person has died and at least 16 others are injured after a van slammed into people gathered for Berlin's famed Pride event. It forced police to call off the celebrations and an accompanying concert in the German capital just hours after they'd begun. Officers in Berlin say they've identified a suspect with ties to Islamic extremists in the city. He's yet to be arrested. Back home, the Metropolitan Police is investigating donations to Reform UK by a company controlled by the party's deputy leader, Richard Tice. With more, here's Johnny Holmes.
4: Britain Means Business, a fundraising vehicle, gave Reform two donations of £250,000 in the run-up to the 2024 general election. The money was paid to his company by Reform donor Fiona Cottrell, Mr. Tice has previously outlined. She's said to have given £1 million to Britain Means Business in June 2024, and half of that money was then given to Reform. Now police are investigating.
3: An employee at a Dublin museum has been remanded in custody, charged with possession of explosives that were intercepted in a car near the Northern Irish border. 44-year-old Simon O'Donovan from Sperrin Road in Drimnagh appeared at the Criminal Courts of Justice in Dublin last night. The court was told that he worked at the Collins Barracks National Museum. Now, dementia should be made a government priority. That's according to 80% of the British public and the Alzheimer's Society. The charities calling for improvements to diagnosis, treatment and care. Michelle Dyson is their CEO.
5: Those who do get diagnosed, it tends to be very late. And when they get diagnosed, they get discharged from the NHS and sent home, if they're lucky, with a leaflet. And if you think about how the comparison with other diseases, say cancer, if you get diagnosed with cancer, you're then on a specialist pathway. So the experience of dementia is really poor.
3: And Anthony Joshua survived a scare on his boxing comeback, rising from the canvas twice before knocking out unknown Albanian Christian Prenger to pave the way for a Tyson Fury showdown later this year. That's the latest from Radio News Hub. I'm John Collins.
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3: One person has died and at least 16 others have been injured after a van drove into crowds gathered for Berlin's annual Pride event. The incident prompted police to call off the celebrations and a planned concert in the German capital just hours after they'd begun. Police in Berlin say they've identified a suspect with links to Islamic extremists in the city. No arrests have been made. The Metropolitan Police are investigating donations made to Reform UK by a company controlled by Richard Tice, the party's deputy leader. Johnny Holmes reports.
4: Police say the inquiry relates to alleged offences under electoral law involving donations made before the 2024 general election, and two people have been interviewed under caution. Reform UK says it follows electoral commission rules on donations, while Mr Tice has questioned the investigation and denied any wrongdoing.
3: A Dublin Museum employee has been remanded in custody after being charged with possessing explosives that were intercepted in a car near the Northern Ireland border. 44-year-old Simon O'Donovan of Sperrin Road in Drimnagh appeared before the Criminal Courts of Justice in Dublin last night. That court hearing heard that he worked at the National Museum at Collins Barracks. Now, 80% of the British public say that dementia should be at the heart of government healthcare policy. Michelle Dyson is the CEO of Alzheimer's Society, which did the research. The charity is now calling for more to be done.
5: We need to see in that plan that the government is getting ready, or the NHS is getting ready to deliver the new diagnostics and new treatments. So there are really exciting moves in the science that are coming on board. They're available privately in this country, but not on the NHS. And yet in other countries, in the US, in Japan, in South Korea, they're being used routinely.
3: And in darts, Luke Little has booked his place in the final of the World Match Play in Blackpool. He'll meet Welshman Gerwyn Price as the double world champion looks to defend his title. That's the latest from Radio News Hub. I'm John Collins.
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6: You probably think you're pretty good at multitasking behind the wheel. I mean, you have to multitask to drive. So what's wrong with checking your phone? The thing is, your brain simply doesn't work. Even a quick reply affects your concentration and makes you less able to react to hazards. If you use a mobile phone while driving, you're 4 times more likely to crash. 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
3: One person has died and at least 16 others are injured after a van slammed into people gathered for Berlin's famed Pride event. It forced police to call off the celebrations and an accompanying concert in the German capital just hours after they'd begun. Officers in Berlin say they've identified a suspect with ties to Islamic extremists in the city. He's yet to be arrested. Back home, the Metropolitan Police is investigating donations to Reform UK by a company controlled by the party's deputy leader, Richard Tice. With more, here's Johnny Holmes.
4: Britain Means Business, a fundraising vehicle, gave Reform two donations of £250,000 in the run-up to the 2024 general election. The money was paid to his company by Reform donor Fiona Cottrell, Mr. Tice has previously outlined. She's said to have given £1 million to Britain Means Business in June 2024, and half of that money was then given to Reform. Now police are investigating.
3: An employee at a Dublin museum has been remanded in custody, charged with possession of explosives that were intercepted in a car near the Northern Irish border. 44-year-old Simon O'Donovan from Sperrin Road in Drimnagh appeared at the Criminal Courts of Justice in Dublin last night. The court was told that he worked at the Collins Barracks National Museum. Now, dementia should be made a government priority. That's according to 80% of the British public and the Alzheimer's Society. The charity is calling for improvements to diagnosis, treatment and care. Michelle Dyson is their CEO.
5: Those who do get diagnosed, it tends to be very late. And when they get diagnosed, they get discharged from the NHS and sent home, if they're lucky, with a leaflet. And if you think about how the comparison with other diseases, say cancer, if you get diagnosed with cancer, you're then on a specialist pathway. So the experience of dementia is really poor.
3: And Anthony Joshua survived a scare on his boxing comeback, rising from the canvas twice before knocking out unknown Albanian Christian Prenger to pave the way for a Tyson Fury showdown later this year. That's the latest from Radio News Hub. I'm John Collins.
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3: One person has died and at least 16 others have been injured after a van drove into crowds gathered for Berlin's annual Pride event. The incident prompted police to call off the celebrations and a planned concert in the German capital just hours after they'd begun. Police in Berlin say they've identified a suspect with links to Islamic extremists in the city. No arrests have been made. The Metropolitan Police are investigating donations made to Reform UK by a company controlled by Richard Tice, the party's deputy leader. Johnny Holmes reports.
4: Police say the inquiry relates to alleged offences under electoral law involving donations made before the 2024 general election, and two people have been interviewed under caution. Reform UK says it follows electoral commission rules on donations, while Mr Tice has questioned the investigation and denied any wrongdoing.
3: A Dublin museum employee has been remanded in custody after being charged with possessing explosives that were intercepted in a car near the Northern Ireland border. 44-year-old Simon O'Donovan of Sperrin Road in Drimnagh appeared before the Criminal Courts of Justice in Dublin last night. That court hearing heard that he worked at the National Museum at Collins Barracks. Now, 80% of the British public say that dementia should be at the heart of government healthcare policy. Michelle Dyson is the CEO of Alzheimer's Society, which did the research. The charity is now calling for more to be done.
5: We need to see in that plan that the government is getting ready, or the NHS is getting ready to deliver the new diagnostics and new treatments. So there are really exciting moves in the science that are coming on board. They're available privately in this country, but not on the NHS. And yet in other countries, in the US, in Japan, in South Korea, they're being used routinely.
3: And in darts, Luke Little has booked his place in the final of the World Match Play in Blackpool. He'll meet Welshman Gerwyn Price as the double world champion looks to defend his title. That's the latest from Radio News Hub. I'm John Collins.
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3: The new Prime Minister, Andy Burnham, says he'll put the UK's interests first in his dealings with Donald Trump, even if it means disagreeing with the US President. The pair spoke on the phone last Monday within an hour of Mr. Burnham arriving in Downing Street. But speaking to the BBC's Sunday with Laura Koonsberg programme this morning, Mr. Burnham said, "I can't see at any point that I won't take a different opinion from him. I will need to voice a different idea that is right for Britain." Now, the Alzheimer's Society is calling for an official dementia spokesperson within the government. It's part of a list of proposals it's putting forward to fix dementia care and diagnosis rates in the UK. The charity's CEO, Michelle Dyson, is confident that Andy Burnham could make it happen.
4: I really think so. I mean, he has spoken very movingly about his father, and the fact that his father doesn't even know that he's become Prime Minister, which just shows you what a sort of devastating disease this is. The personal always matters, and the fact that he's been talking about it so much already, I think that is a very, very hopeful sign.
3: A raging wildfire in southwest France has forced the evacuation of a further 55,000 people. It takes the total forced out of their homes to around 220,000 as the flames creep ever closer to the city of Bordeaux. Authorities in the Gironde region say gusting winds are feeding the flames, accelerating the speed of a fire that's now been burning out of control since the middle of last week. Millions of motorists are set for long journeys over the next few days as summer getaways continue. The AA says around 6.3 million drivers are planning a road trip of more than 100 miles. Their spokesperson is Gareth Jones.
5: Plan where you can stop to refuel or recharge, and we know fuel is a lot more expensive than it was this time last year. And indeed, over the course of the last week, petrol has gone up by around 5p a litre. So just make sure you know where you can stop to get those bargains en route.
3: That's the latest from Radio News Hub. I'm John Collins.
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3: The new Prime Minister, Andy Burnham, says he'll always put Britain's interests first in his dealings with Donald Trump, even if that means disagreeing with the US President. The two leaders held a phone call on Monday, less than an hour after Mr. Burnham arrived in Downing Street. Speaking on the BBC's Sunday with Laura Koonsberg, the Prime Minister said he wouldn't rule out

0: taking a different position from President Trump, adding that he would always put forward the approach he believes is right for Britain. 80% of the British public say that dementia should be at the heart of government's healthcare policy. Michelle Dyson is the CEO of the Alzheimer's Society, which did the research. The charity's calling for more to be done.
1: We need to see in that plan that the government is getting ready, or the NHS is getting ready, to deliver the new diagnostics and new treatments. So there are really exciting moves in the science that are coming on board. They're available privately in this country, but not on the NHS. And yet in other countries, in the US, in Japan, in South Korea, they're being used routinely.
0: Another 55,000 people have been evacuated as a major wildfire continues to burn across southwest France. It brings the total number forced from their homes to around 220,000, with the flames advancing ever closer to the city of Bordeaux. Officials in the Gironde region say strong winds are driving the blaze, allowing it to spread rapidly after it burnt out of control since the middle of last week. Now, plan ahead if you're driving this coming week.
2: Be prepared. Expect the fact that there's going to be a lot of traffic on the roads. It is one of the busiest weekends of the year. Now, a lot of schools broke up last week, which caused last weekend to be quite busy. The remaining schools broke up over the course of the last few days, which means that we're expecting around 20 million cars in total on the roads over the course of the next week.
0: That's Gareth Jones from the AA. His advice comes alongside a warning to prepare for driving in the heat. And Marvel's announced that it will release Black Panther 3 with British actor David Johnson playing the titular hero. That's the latest from Radio News Hub. I'm John Collins.
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3: The new Prime Minister, Andy Burnham, says he'll put the UK's interests first in his dealings with Donald Trump, even if it means disagreeing with the US President. The pair spoke on the phone last Monday within an hour of Mr. Burnham arriving in Downing Street. But speaking to the BBC's Sunday with Laura Koonsberg programme this morning, Mr. Burnham said, "I can't see at any point that I won't take a different opinion from him. I will need to voice a different idea that is right for Britain." Now, the Alzheimer's Society is calling for an official dementia spokesperson within the government. It's part of a list of proposals it's putting forward to fix dementia care and diagnosis rates in the UK. The charity's CEO, Michelle Dyson, is confident that Andy Burnham could make it happen.
4: I really think so. I mean, he has spoken very movingly about his father, and the fact that his father doesn't even know that he's become Prime Minister, which just shows you what a sort of devastating disease this is. The personal always matters, and

0: the fact that he's been talking about it so much already, I think that is a very, very hopeful sign.
1: A raging wildfire in southwest France has forced the evacuation of a further 55,000 people. It takes the total forced out of their homes to around 220,000 as the flames creep ever closer to the city of Bordeaux. Authorities in the Gironde region say gusting winds are feeding the flames, accelerating the speed of a fire that's now been burning out of control since the middle of last week. Millions of motorists are set for long journeys over the next few days as summer getaways continue. The AA says around 6.3 million drivers are planning a road trip of more than 100 miles. Their spokesperson is Gareth Jones.
2: Plan where you can stop to refuel or recharge, and we know fuel is a lot more expensive than it was this time last year. And indeed, over the course of the last week, petrol has gone up by around 5p a litre. So just make sure you know where you can stop to get those bargains en route.
1: That's the latest from Radio News Hub. I'm John Collins.
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0: 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This is Captain Tobias Wilcock holding on runway 29. Request ATC clearance. Over.
1: Here's Coconut Airways 372. Clear for takeoff. Climb to 10,000 feet and contact air traffic control on 136.7.
0: Coconut Airways 372, air traffic control 136.7, received. Good day.
2: Ladies and gentlemen, this is Captain Tobias Wilcock welcoming you aboard Coconut Airways Flight 372 to Bridgetown, Barbados. We will be flying at an height of 32,000 feet and at an airspeed of approximately 600 miles per hour. Refreshments will be served after takeoff. Kindly fasten your safety belts and refrain from smoking until the airport.

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3: On Saturday, the 11th of July, a 28-year-old white British man was arrested at an address in Rotherham, South Yorkshire, on suspicion of the murder of Miss Whittaker.
4: Police continue questioning the suspected murderer of Anne Widdicombe. I'm Frankie Hairsine, and you're listening to the Lunchtime News programme from Radio News Hub. Also on the show today, beloved actor Sam Neill has died at the age of 78. While there's not enough eggs for women going through IVF, we'll take a look at the weekend sport. First, a look at what else is in the news today with Holly Hughes.
5: The government is preparing to change the law in a bid to deport Rochdale grooming gang leader Shabir Ahmed. Home Secretary Shabana Mahmood is expected to announce plans to close a legal loophole that currently prevents his removal from the UK, despite him being stripped of British citizenship. A 93-year-old British woman has died after being injured in Spanish wildfires. It said the woman was taken to hospital on Friday after suffering burns to about 20% of her body. Her death was confirmed yesterday afternoon, bringing the total number of fatalities from the fires to 13, with four assumed to be British. Glasgow Central Station has fully reopened after the last exclusion zone was removed 4 months on from the major Union Street fire. The remaining station entrances on Union Street and Gordon Street are set to reopen on Friday, with nearby roads also returning to normal once final safety works are completed. And the Hills

0: The Labour bill looks like it could clear the House of Commons this week. Officially known as the Public Office Accountability Bill, the law would make public officials and authorities act transparently during investigations and inquiries. One campaigner whose son was killed in the Hillsborough disaster says families have worked so hard to make the change. The government call it an overwhelming victory.
1: Well, our top story today, a man is in custody over the alleged murder of Anne Widdecombe. Ben Monte has the story.
2: Following a nationwide manhunt, a 28-year-old man was arrested on suspicion of the murder of Anne Widdecombe on Saturday night. Matt Longman is Assistant Chief Constable from Devon and Cornwall Police.
3: At this point, there is still no information to suggest that this is a terrorism-related incident. And at this point, we are not looking for anyone else in connection with this murder. At this stage, there is nothing to suggest that it was politically motivated.
2: The political veteran, who was a Conservative MP, then a Reform UK spokesperson, was found dead in her home last week. Reform UK's Richard Tice spoke to the press about his memories of Ms. Widdecombe as he paid tribute to her in her Devon village of Hatorn.
4: I will take with me because it very much summed up what my late mother's attitude to life was, which is what she said to Graham Norton. It's a wonderful clip. And she said, life's not a dress rehearsal. Go for it. And that was that.
2: Police say they're continuing to question the suspect. He was arrested over 200 miles away in Rotherham. The Devon and Cornwall PCC Alison Hernandez says the response from the police has been amazing.
5: I think the issue for us is that we've had a fantastic response regionally and nationally to support Devon and Cornwall Police to carry out this investigation. So I'm very grateful, and the Chief Constable's right to say this is the best of UK policing coming together.
2: But officials are cautioning us against speculating about what may have happened. Nigel Farage has faced criticism for that. He says he believes it was premeditated, but that it doesn't pay to speculate. The Reform UK leader hit back, though, saying he was careful not to be political.
1: Well, next up today, one of Hollywood's most beloved actors, Sam Neill, has died at the age of 78. Dave Cronin takes a look at his life.
6: Born in Northern Ireland in 1947 to an English mother and a New Zealand father, Sam Neill is perhaps most widely recognised for his starring role in Jurassic Park as the no-nonsense paleontologist Dr. Alan Grant. But his start in acting came at university, where he starred in a number of plays. He then gained notoriety for Sleeping Dogs and Omen 3, The Final Conflict. At one point, he was even considered for James Bond. In recent years, he turned more towards television, taking up roles on The Tudors and Peaky Blinders. New Zealand Prime Minister Christopher Luxon says he's one of the greats, while Colin Trevorrow, who directed him in Jurassic World, remembers him as a deeply soulful and beautiful man. Neill was also recognised for his achievements, awarded an OBE in 1991. He later became a Knight Companion of the New Zealand Order of Merit. In April this year, he announced he was cancer-free. This morning, his family said he died suddenly and unexpectedly, but was cancer-free. In a statement posted to his social media, they say he was surrounded by his family and passed with the dignity that characterised his whole life.
1: Still to come, we hear why less than 3% of women are accepted as egg donors. And a quick look at England and the other sports news from the weekend.
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1: 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You're listening to the Lunchtime News programme from Radio News Hub. Next up today, more women are being urged to donate eggs, with less than 3% of women who do turned away. That's according to researchers at the University of Manchester. Our reporter, Georgia Lee, spoke to one of the lead researchers, Professor Alan Pacey, to find out why that's the case.
10: When women apply to be an egg donor, they get obviously given information about the process and what it involves and what they have to sign up for. And at that stage, many women just say, oh dear, I didn't realise it was as complicated as that. And they decide not to take it forward. Some women are of the wrong age. Some women have things in their medical and family history that exclude them from donating. So we do a lot of safety and medical checks to make sure that the eggs will be healthy and that the children born will be healthy. So there are lots of different reasons at different stages as to why women may be lost from the process. Some of them down to the women themselves, and some of them down to the screening, the intense screening that is performed upon them.
11: And then in terms of going forward, what is kind of the ambition? Is it that, you know, we're asking more women to donate eggs? Is it that we're making women more aware of the kind of stages of the process? What do you think is kind of the way forward?
10: Well, all of the above, really. So many women don't even know that it's possible to donate eggs, and by doing this study, we could highlight that to them and they could then consider it as something that they might want to do. By just doing this study in the first place, we've now got a good handle on where women or applicants are lost from the process.
1: And now for a look at the sport, here's Matthew Dudley.
12: Thomas Tuchel says there's nowhere else he'd rather be as England prepare for a World Cup semi-final against the champions, Argentina. Jude Bellingham's extra-time winner sealed a tense 2-1 victory over Norway, setting up Wednesday's blockbuster clash in Atlanta. We spoke to these England fans after the game ended in Miami.
13: It's enjoyable, though. It's a buzz. It's just great to be here. So.
14: We've got to win, mate. We've got to win it. Absolutely. I mean, we've done so much now, so we've got to win it now.
12: Over to cricket, Brendan McCullum has been sacked as England's Test coach, ending the fastball era just weeks after Ben Stokes quit as captain and retired from international cricket. Director of cricket Rob Key remains in post as the ECB looks to reset the men's Test side. Then Yannick Sinner says he's proud to have bounced back to retain his Wimbledon title. The world number one came from a set down against French Open winner Alexander Zverev to claim his fifth major crown. It's been a memorable tournament for Brit Arthur Ferry, becoming British number one after his historic run to the semi-finals.
1: Now for a quick look at the weather before we go. It's a sunny and very warm day with some strong sunshine. A brisk easterly breeze will develop, though, with gustier conditions along the south coast. Highs today of 28 degrees Celsius. Now that's all from me today. A reminder, you can find out more about all of these stories and more on our social media and at radionewshub.com. I'm Frankie Hairsine, and you've been listening to the Lunchtime News programme from Radio News Hub. Have a great afternoon.

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2: The new Prime Minister, Andy Burnham, says he'll put the UK's interests first in his dealings with Donald Trump, even if it means disagreeing with the US President. The pair spoke on the phone last Monday within an hour of Mr Burnham arriving in Downing Street. But speaking to the BBC's Sunday with Laura Koonsberg programme this morning, Mr Burnham said, "I can't see at any point that I won't take a different opinion from him. I will need to voice a different idea that is right for Britain." Now, the Alzheimer's Society is calling for an official dementia spokesperson within the government. It's part of a list of proposals it's putting forward to fix dementia care and diagnosis rates in the UK. The charity's CEO, Michelle Dyson, is confident that Andy Burnham could make it happen.
3: I really think so. I mean, he has spoken very movingly about his father and the fact that his father doesn't even know that he's become Prime Minister, which just shows you what a sort of devastating disease this is. You know, the personal always matters. And the fact that he's been talking about it so much already, I think that is a very, very hopeful sign.
2: A raging wildfire in southwest France has forced the evacuation of a further 55,000 people. It takes the total forced out of their homes to around 220,000 as the flames creep ever closer to the city of Bordeaux. Authorities in the Gironde region say gusting winds are feeding the flames, accelerating the speed of a fire that's now been burning out of control since the middle of last week. Millions of motorists are set for long journeys over the next few days as summer getaways continue. The AA says around 6.3 million drivers are planning a road trip of more than 100 miles. Their spokesperson is Gareth Jones.
4: Plan where you can stop to refuel or recharge, and we know fuel is a lot more expensive than it was this time last year. And indeed, over the course of the last week, petrol has gone up by around 5p a litre. So just make sure you know where you can stop to get those bargains en route.
2: That's the latest from Radio News Hub. I'm John Collins.
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1: 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Animals can't speak to drivers. But if they could, they would be asking us, telling us by the sounds of it, to put our litter and fruit waste in the bin. Because roadside litter kills an estimated 3 million animals every year. No wonder they sound miffed. So let's lend them a paw. Let's take our rubbish with us and bin it properly. National Highways. And what's that? 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
3: You promised me green grass, not to tell what you heard. 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

don't you tell it to the breeze, 'cause she will tell the birds and bees, and everyone will know, because you told the blubbering trees. Oh yes, you told them once before, and it is no secret anymore. I will not have gossip in this jungle.

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3: The new Prime Minister, Andy Burnham, says he'll always put Britain's interests first in his dealings with Donald Trump, even if that means disagreeing with the US President. The two leaders held a phone call on Monday, less than an hour after Mr. Burnham arrived in Downing Street. Speaking on the BBC's Sunday with Laura Koonsberg, the Prime Minister said he wouldn't rule out taking a different position from President Trump, adding that he would always put forward the approach he believes is right for Britain. 80% of the British public say that dementia should be at the heart of government healthcare policy. Michelle Dyson is the CEO of the Alzheimer's Society, which did the research. The charity's calling for more to be done.
4: We need to see in that plan that the government is getting ready, or the NHS is getting ready to deliver the new diagnostics and new treatments. So there are really exciting moves in the science that are coming on board. They're available privately in this country, but not on the NHS. And yet in other countries, in the US, in Japan, in South Korea, they're being used routinely.
3: Another 55,000 people have been evacuated as a major wildfire continues to burn across southwest France. It brings the total number forced from their homes to around 220,000, with the flames advancing ever closer to the city of Bordeaux. Officials in the Gironde region say strong winds are driving the blaze, allowing it to spread rapidly after it burnt out of control since the middle of last week. Now, plan ahead if you're driving this coming week.
5: Be prepared. Expect the fact that there's going to be a lot of traffic on the roads. It is one of the busiest weekends of the year. Now, a lot of schools broke up last week, which caused last weekend to be quite busy. The remaining schools broke up over the course of the last few days, which means that we're expecting around 20 million cars in total on the roads over the course of the next week.
3: That's Gareth Jones from the AA. His advice comes alongside a warning to prepare for driving in the heat. And Marvel's announced that it will release Black Panther 3 with British actor David Johnson playing the titular hero. That's the latest from Radio News Hub. I'm John Collins.
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Now, our little boy came up to his mama in the kitchen this evening while she was fixing supper. And he handed her a piece of paper he'd been writing on. And after wiping her hands on her apron, she read it. And this is what it said. For mowing the lawn, $5. For making my own bed this week, $1. Going to the store, 50 cents. And playing with little brother while you went shopping, 25 cents. Taking out the trash, $1. And getting a good report card, $5. And for raking the yard, $2. Total load, $14.75. Well, as Mum looked at him standing there expectantly, and I could see the memories flashing through her mind. And so she picked up the pen and turning the paper over. This is what she wrote. For the 9 months I carried you, growing inside me, no charge. For the nights I've sat up with you, doctored you, and prayed for you, no charge. For the time and the tears that you caused through the years, there's no charge. And when you add it all up, the full cost of my love is no charge. For the nights filled with dread and all the worries ahead, no charge. For advice and the knowledge and the cost of your college, no charge. For the toys, food and clothes, and even for wiping your nose, there's no charge, son. And when you add it all up, the full cost of my love is no charge. Well, when he finished reading, he had great big old tears in his eyes. And he looked up at her standing there and said, Mama, I sure do love you. And then he took the pen and in great big letters, he wrote, paid in full. And Lord knows when you add it all up, the cost of real love is no charge.

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3: West Streeting has condemned the absolutely horrific van attack on the Berlin Pride Festival that left one person dead. The openly gay cabinet minister suggested the incident showed why such LGBT plus events were still necessary. A van slammed into people gathered for the festival in the German capital on Saturday, killing one person and injuring at least 16 others. Meanwhile, Reform UK leader Nigel Farage used the attack to predict the end of what he called a strange left-wing alliance between Islamists and the LGBT community in the UK. English universities face an unstable future without government intervention. The warning comes amid growing financial pressures and the weakening values of degrees. Professor Sir Chris Husband is from the Higher Education Policy Institute, who did the research.
4: Change is inevitable. The universities need to look and do things differently. Students have changing expectations and concerns. So change is inevitable.
3: Passengers at Gatwick Airport have no access to working toilets or bars and restaurants because of a water supply failure. Although flights are unaffected, several services have been compromised at both of the Sussex Airport's terminals, with passengers posting online that they are unable to get hot drinks, wash their hands, or fill up water bottles. Dubliner Pico Lopez has urged children to have a dream and be a believer as he was given a hero's welcome at Lord Celtic FC in Crumlin, where he started playing football. Lopez was part of Cape Verde's World Cup run, which captured the hearts of football fans across the globe.
5: This is what football does, this is what sport does. It brings people together, it brings community together. And what an amazing day now to celebrate Lord Celtic and Crumlin together. So thanks very much for showing up today and hope you have a really good time.
3: And Anthony Joshua survived an almighty scare on his boxing comeback, rising from the canvas twice before knocking out unknown Albanian Christian Prenger to pave the way for a Tyson Fury showdown. From Radio News Hub, I'm Johnny Holmes.
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0: Hema Sumac. 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

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Yes, sir, that night I slept on the prairie, and all night long those prairie dogs kept howling. 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

0: Sometimes, being a parent is wonderful. Other times, it's supermarket meltdowns, spaghetti up the walls, and refusing to wear trousers today for absolutely no reason. Parenting's hard. There's so much to think about all the time. But if your child's had their vaccines, not only are you helping protect their future, it means one less thing to worry about. Look out for their vaccination letters in the post or find out more at nhsinform.scot/one less thing.
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3: West Streeting says the deadly van attack at Berlin's Pride Festival, which killed one person and injured at least 16 others, showed why Pride events remain necessary as hate crimes continue to rise. Nigel Farage, meanwhile, used the attack to predict the end of what he called a strange left-wing alliance between Islamists and the LGBT community in the UK. German police say they've identified a suspect with alleged Islamist extremist links and are searching for a fugitive they believe may be armed. English universities need government intervention to cope with financial pressures and AI adoption. That's the call from the Higher Education Policy Institute, who say there needs to be urgent strategy changes. Professor Sir Chris Husbands is a two-time university chancellor.
4: That's a challenge for government that needs to be a lot clearer about its expectations of the sector. And it's a challenge for universities. They've got to do their business planning. They've got to think about how they're going to operate. They've got to think about how they relate to the world around them in a very different way.
3: A fourth heatwave is to hit the UK, bringing a risk of exceptionally severe fires. Temperatures have cooled, winds have picked up, and a smattering of rain has fallen for many. But the heat is expected to spike again in the south at the start of the week. Pico Lopez is back on home soil after Cape Verde's fairy tale World Cup run. He was given a hero's welcome at Lords Celtic FC in Crumlin, where he started playing football. He was asked quite the question by a young fan.
5: Oh, here's a good question. What's the hardest person you've ever played against?
6: Oh, they have a good one. There's one person that sticks out. He's not too tall. He's about 49 years old. He wears blue and white. What's his name?
3: And Lando Norris has won the Hungarian Grand Prix ahead of a battling Max Verstappen. Championship leader Kimi Antonelli came home third to extend his lead. From Radio News Hub, I'm Johnny Holmes.
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1: Grapevine. Person dead, absolutely horrific. The openly gay cabinet minister suggested the incident showed why such events were still necessary. A van slammed into people gathered for the festival in the German capital on Saturday, killing one person and injuring at least 16 others. Meanwhile, Reform UK leader Nigel Farage used the attack to predict the end of what he called a strange left-wing alliance between Islamists and the LGBT community in the UK. There's mounting pressure for universities in England.
2: Government needs to be much clearer about what it wants universities to do. It's got to be clearer about what it expects from research universities. It's got to be clearer about what it expects from universities' engagement with local economies. But governments has got to be clear about what it wants universities to do and to make sure that they're appropriately funded to do that.
1: That's two-time University Chancellor Professor Sir Chris Husbands. The Higher Education Policy Institute says financial pressures, AI adoption and shifting student expectations are colliding faster than predicted. Passengers at Gatwick Airport have been left without working toilets, running water and most food and drink services after a water supply failure disrupted both terminals, although flights are continuing as normal. The outage, linked to wider supply interruptions affecting parts of Kent and Sussex, has prompted the airport to hand out bottled water while contingency measures are put in place. And Dubliner Pico Lopez has urged children to have a dream and believe as he was given a hero's welcome at Lords Celtic FC in Crumlin, where he started playing football. Lopez was part of Cape Verde's Dream World Cup run, which captured the hearts of football fans.
3: This is what football does, this is what sport does. It brings people together, and what an amazing day now to celebrate Lords Celtic and Crumlin together. So thanks very much for showing up today, and hope you have a really good time.
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Hello and welcome to the Gospel Hour here on Radio Grapevine with me, Doug Scott, with you for the next hour, playing the very best in gospel music. I hope you're going to enjoy some of the tracks we have for you today, and hopefully we can brighten up your day a little bit. That was a piece called I Saw the Light by a group called Justified. Now here's a group from the other side of the world, from Australia, Hillsong Worship, and singing quite a modern piece called Cornerstone.

There, that was a piece from Hillsong Worship called Cornerstone. Hope you enjoyed that one. Here's a lovely, very old hymn sung by a very lovely singer, Catherine Mitchell. This one is called In the Sweet By and By.

Wasn't that a lovely song? Catherine Mitchell there, and In the Sweet By and By. Now, here's a group that I've seen on television programmes quite a few times. It's a group from Oslo, the Oslo Gospel Choir, and they are absolutely fantastic. If you ever get the chance to see them on telly or live, get along the Oslo Gospel Choir. Here they are singing a lovely piece called Bless the Lord.

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Well, that was the Old Rugged Cross. Can you guess who the singer was? I'm sure if you've heard him before, you would know. It was, of course, Harry Secombe. And what was Harry Secombe famous for? He was a comedian, wasn't he, in the 60s and 70s. I always thought he was a better singer than a comedian, but he was quite funny. I seem to recall that he was one of the characters from The Goon Show. But he's a lovely singer and he's got some great gospel songs out and hymns, and that was one there. So, right, here's a much more modern hymn writer and singer, Graham Kenrick, and a group called Rend Collective, and they are singing a piece called The Servant King.

That was Graham Kendrick and the group Wren Collective with a modern hymn called The Servant King. Here's a group who were singing in Livingston last year. They were over doing some concerts. They are called The Morrisons and they're singing a piece here called I Won't Have to Worry Anymore.

I hope you enjoyed that. That was the Morrisons from Northern Ireland and a piece called I Won't Have to Worry Anymore. Right, here's a piece that I've played two or three times on the Gospel Hour here. It's by two singwriters from the States, Keith and Kristen Getty. They've got a number of CDs out with hymns, modern hymns, old hymns, and quite a lot they've written themselves. And here's one which they wrote, which I really quite like this. It's called Across the Lands.

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there. That was a group from the States called Mike Speck, and it was a piece called View the City. Right, here, what have I got now? A chap, a lovely singer. He won Northern Ireland's Male Vocalist of the Year 2 years ago, Alex Robb, and he's singing here accompanied by a good friend, Suzanne Hannah, and they're singing a piece called The Prayer.

Alex Robb and Suzanne Hanna singing a lovely piece there called The Prayer. Now, here's my Elvis spot for tonight. You'll know that Elvis, when he was around, he made a number of gospel songs on LPs and CDs. Well, I don't think CDs were invented then. But Elvis has got a huge range of hymns and gospel songs. Here's one that I've picked for you tonight. This one is called Where Could I Go?

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That was a track called The Trumpet Sound, and it was from a CD called Praise My Soul, The King of Heaven, and it's the very best of Prom Praise. Lots of hymns and songs there, and I'll maybe play some other tracks from that in the next few weeks. Hope you enjoyed that. Here's a group from Cumbernauld called The Gospelaires, and they're singing a piece Alpha and Omega.

Well, that's my time almost gone here on the Gospel Hour. I've certainly enjoyed being here with you for the past hour. To take us up to the news, here's Lena Martel and One Day at a Time.

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2: The new Prime Minister, Andy Burnham, says he'll always put Britain's interests first in his dealings with Donald Trump, even if that means disagreeing with the US President. The two leaders had a phone call on Monday, less than an hour after Mr. Burnham arrived in Downing Street. The Prime Minister said he wouldn't rule out taking a different position from President Trump, adding that he would always put forward the approach he believes to be right for Britain. Passengers at Gatwick Airport have no access to working toilets or bars and restaurants because of a water supply failure. Although flights are unaffected, several services have been compromised at both of the Sussex Airport's terminals. And dementia should be a government priority. That's according to 80% of the British public and Alzheimer's Society. The charity is calling for improvements to diagnoses, treatments and care. Michelle Dyson is their CEO.
3: Those who do get diagnosed, it tends to be very late. And when they get diagnosed, they get discharged from the NHS and sent home, if they're lucky, with a leaflet. And if you think about how the comparison with other diseases, say cancer, get diagnosed with cancer, you're then on a specialist pathway. So the experience of dementia is really poor.
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6: Think he'll be long?
7: It's an impossible question. I don't know when our guests will or decide to turn up. They don't tell me. Well, actually, sometimes they do, and sometimes they even stick to it. The phone rings, I answer it, as it is my job, and they say,
8: I'll be arriving at 3.
7: Then 3 arrives, and they don't. I don't take it personally. I personally don't care if they turn up or not. They've booked their room, they've paid for their room. Whether they then use said room has nothing whatever to do with me. The only issue, and it is an issue, is that when others ask, is so-and-so coming today? And I then say, yes, they'll be here at 3. And then they look at me as if I am then the reason that their heart's desire hasn't arrived. Between ourselves, I couldn't care less either way.
6: You said he'd be here.
7: That was my information.
6: But he isn't here.
7: I haven't seen him.
6: Then where is he?
7: I'm afraid I don't know.
6: He must have been delayed.
7: I'm sure that is the case.
6: Otherwise he'd be here.
7: And who could possibly argue with the logic of that?
6: He's quite famous, you know.
7: So was Mussolini in his day.
6: Who?
7: Before your time.
6: I don't watch Italian films.
7: And neither do I, now you come to mention it.
6: He's been on TV.
7: Mussolini?
6: No, Edward Carr.
7: I believe so.
6: And he's been on the cover of lots of magazines.
7: I know this is the case, but I play along. Has he?
6: Oh, yes. In fact, he was up for an award recently in London.
7: Isn't that where they usually have those sort of things?
6: He was in a big hotel with bright lights and canopies and music and even a red carpet. It was for a TV series that he'd been in.
7: Oh? Which one?
6: Severed Heads.
7: Was he one of the heads? I'm being flippant. I know I am, but I can't help it. Miss French, as I call her, although she frequently invites me to use her first name.
6: Call me Sally.
7: But I don't. It's quite deliberate on my part. Our relationship, which is not a relationship, which has never been a relationship, at least as far as I am concerned, is purely based on the fact that I just happen to be a fixture of this reception at the Regency Hotel. This is not the posh one in the capital, by the way, but the other one, the less well-known one. In truth, the hotel has its heart in the right place, which is in the safe, in the manager's office, under lock and key. As the manager asks on a regular basis, in his usual caring manner.
9: Have you been paid, yes or no?
7: Well...
9: And the bog is still blocked in room 205?
7: A regular guest, a larger lady, affectionately known as the dumper. I...

0: believe so.
1: Oh, how we've all suffered for that woman's bowels. All right, give it another week, and then call the plumber. That money-grabbing...
2: Which I do. When the plumber arrives, he investigates the scene of the crime. He has, once again, needed a stiff drink to face the horror of 205.
1: Oh, what the hell have you been serving in the restaurant?
2: And then to his poor put-upon assistant, a man that had never previously had my sympathy.
1: Get a plunger! The big one!
2: Fortunately, I am spared the investigation into the horrors of the hotel's waterworks, but not always. Frequently, maintenance is arranged by the hotel management. A curious expression that suggests that those in authority either A, deem to talk to us, or at least keep us somewhat informed, or B, even introduce themselves. Managements, from my experience, are just people who, as time goes by, you come into contact with. They usually adopt an air of...
1: Don't you know who I'd like to think I am?
2: In truth, of course, most enterprises work from the lowest rung of the ladder, because the least desirable, horrible, and humiliating tasks are usually handed down to them. It has been said, usually under the breath, mind you, never openly, the harder you work, the less you'll earn. Therefore, by definition, the easier you have it, the more will find its way into your bank account. Personally, I wouldn't know. My bank account isn't entirely empty. Not entirely. There are some gaping areas. But I was talking about division of work, with those in the immediate firing line often having to defend the indefensible positions of others, who are almost always off doing something far more interesting at the time. Well, I probably wouldn't implement the new online booking service until you're absolutely sure that it works. It might be an idea to iron out any of the bugs with a trial period.
1: Don't be such a wimp. It works fine. Just get on with it. I'll be in my office. I don't want to be disturbed.
2: Personally, I always thought he was.
3: I made this reservation online. What do you mean you've never heard of the Sunlit Booking Agency in Scarborough?
2: And then there are times when the receptionists find themselves in the hot seat, for no other reason than they foolishly turned up.
1: Have you seen this?
2: I've seen what?
1: The state of it. It's everywhere.
2: What is?
1: That's it. I've had it. I'm telling you. I don't know what it is he does up there, but every time he turns up, there is mess all over the carpet. Why does he have to splash it all over?
2: Wasn't that an advertising campaign?
1: If he gets it over the carpet again, I will not be responsible for my actions.
2: Then who will be?
1: He said. You called him in.
2: I was instructed to. The manager said...
1: The manager! So, if the manager told you to put your hand in a big fire, would you do it?
2: Not as you put it.
1: But you'd do it to me, wouldn't you?
2: The idea of sticking the housekeeper's hand, or even all of him, into a blazing fire had, if I was honest, some appeal. But then who would be left to clear up all of the ash afterwards? Of course, once again, as duty demands, I play dumb. I only imagine the flames.
1: You'd be happy to drop me in it. The dirtiest, filthiest, most disgusting jobs. Give them to the housekeeper. That's the attitude, isn't it?
2: Well, not quite. The thing is that
1: I know you're all in this together. I can tell when the cards are against me. I could sense which way the wind is blowing.
2: Which was convenient, as due to the aroma coming from 205 that day, we all knew which way the wind was blowing. Or wasn't blowing, in this case. However, it wasn't long before the plumber returned to the reception, hot and sweaty, and covered in...
1: I'm not going to take it any more! Go and pick on someone your own size.
2: He was, in fact, twice the size of me.
1: If he mentions that carpet, just one more time.
2: What?
1: I'll leave. I'll never come back.
2: Until tomorrow, which is exactly what happened. The lady stayed, the toilet blocked up, the plumber was called, and both the housekeeper and the plumber told me how they could no longer work with the other. And then continued to do so. Then at Christmas, I noticed the plumber with his arm around the housekeeper's neck. In a good way.
1: Pure gold. He's pure gold.
2: During all of these moments, of course, I am required to be the picture of neutrality. The one person for whom personal opinions are never uttered. At least publicly.
4: What do you mean you haven't found my mobile phone?
2: This is the bugbear of all receptionists.
4: I know I left it in the room.
2: They all know this.
4: I took it out to reserve tickets for the theatre last night, so I know I had it then. I have checked with both the restaurant and the theatre, so there is absolutely nowhere else it can be.
2: Well, I'm sorry, but nothing has been handed in to me.
4: Someone must have it.
2: Yes, you ignorant idiot. Which is what I think. But, of course, I don't say it. But I think it.
4: Have you asked the cleaners?
2: It never takes long to get to the point of accusing the cleaners.
4: Because you know what they're like.
2: They're all very nice.
4: But they're not from around here.
2: Actually, neither am I, but I don't say anything. Some of them are from a very long way away.
4: You mean the other side of the river?
2: To be truthful, it's South America, but I don't let on.
4: They're not like us.
2: In this, she is correct. I've always found them to be hard-working, decent and honest. So she is, in fact, spot on. They are not like us. But once again, I let it go.
4: So, my phone. Where is it?
2: This is usually the point when despair sets in. Someone who, A, was foolish enough to lose their own property, then B, foolish enough to admit to it, then C, foolish enough to accuse those who know nothing of it, and lastly, D, then seems to think that I can wave a magic wand and it will appear. When faced with foolishness on that scale, there is no answer. Leave me your number and I'll ask the housekeeper. The housekeeper will, of course, have no more idea than me, but as was once said, foolish is as foolish inevitably presents itself, and it has been presented that way to me many times. However, once again, I digress. I was starting to tell you about my visitor. Well, visitor is really not the word. The real word is an inconvenient pain in the neck. It started, I thought at the time, although I've had plenty of reasons to reconsider this view since, rather innocently. Saying that, Genghis Khan probably started off innocently enough, and look how he turned out.
1: Now, my good man, I found this delightful and, one may say, pretty damsel in distress, waiting just outside the main doors to this rather charming hotel. Would you have any objections to her waiting here, inside, just for a few minutes while we converse? It is raining outside.
2: What could I say? He was an actor from some soap on television who, presumably, once made enough money to buy a big house and had given up the small screen to do worthy projects on the stage. A touring production had come to town, and he, his name was Edward Carr, was spending a week at the local theatre and with us. Oh, and he'd also done a couple of films playing, I thought at the time, a severed head.
0: I've watched everything you've been in. I thought you were wonderful.
1: Oh, my dear lady, how right you are.
2: I keep my mouth firmly closed.
0: Do you intend to do any more TV in the future?
1: Well, one can never afford to say never, dear lady, but treading the boards will always be my first love.
2: He's a terrible ham. His acting style off the stage is no better than when he is on it.
1: When I was at the National, Sir Roger said to me, Eddie, you defy our age.
2: And when you look around at the cheap, short-term, in-it-for-themselves attitude that prevails today, I'd have to agree with Sir Roger. Whoever Sir Roger turns out to be.
0: Can I have your autograph?
1: Oh, dear lady, certainly you may.
2: He's been waiting for this. It's the accumulation of the celeb-slash-hopelessly-devoted-fan relationship. It also means that after the signing, he can be shot of her. Which, at the time, I considered to be a little sad. But only at the time.
1: In fact, you may have a photograph as well.
2: Taking out a reproduction that is at least 20 years old, he searches for a pen.
1: Dear chap, may one trouble you for a writing implement?
2: I hand him what was, at the time, my finest fountain pen.
1: To Sally, with love, Edward. Shall I add some kisses?
0: Oh, I don't want to be of any trouble.
1: It will be a joy. One, two, three. Now, I really must go and prepare for this evening's performance. Tally-ho!
2: And with that, he is gone. It is only afterwards I remember that he still has my pen.
0: Isn't he marvellous?
2: He's very nice. Nice is safe and doesn't commit me to anything. Although pen thief is what I'm actually thinking.
0: I'm watching him tonight.
2: Oh, do you have a ticket?
0: I bought it already, but I only like centre seats. I have to have certain seats.
2: Oh? Of course, I'm trying to sound interested. But the trials and tribulations of where someone puts their backside is of so little fascination that I am now struggling just to keep focus.
0: Yes, centre of the front row, or maybe a few either side.
2: Which didn't strike me as a huge range at all, but once again I let it go.
5: Well, you could always try other seats.
0: Oh, I don't think so. My eyesight isn't very good, I'm afraid.
5: Do you have any glasses?
0: I don't like wearing them. They rub at the top of my nose.
5: Glasses often do, but it would allow you to sit in other parts of the auditorium.
0: I haven't got the money.
5: But you go to the theatre?
0: Oh, I love the theatre. I go quite frequently.
5: Give the theatre a miss, and you'll be able to save some money to be able to buy yourself some glasses.
0: As long as I get the centre seat, I won't need any glasses.
2: And I suppose there was a logic in that. Sort of.
0: As long as I can see the stage, that is all that matters. When the lights go down, I only have to focus on the traffic of the stage. That's from Romeo and Juliet.
2: Actually, I did know that one. We studied it at school. Or did I see it on the television? I can't remember.
5: And is that what is on at the moment?
2: Surely Mr. Carr was not playing Romeo. Friar Lawrence, perhaps, but not a young, feisty lover.
0: No, it's a drama called The Sunflower Man.
5: Isn't that a comedy?
0: Is it?
5: Didn't it make you laugh?
0: Some people were laughing, but I always seem to miss the joke.
5: Maybe it's time to get some glasses after all.
0: I've told you I don't have the money for that.
5: I think it's stopped raining now.
0: Oh? Right.
2: And with that, off she went.
6: Can I leave this?
2: This is another of those moments that never fails to astound.
6: I want this to be a surprise. They don't know that I know. I don't want them to know that I know. You know what I mean?
2: At this point, I'm sure my eyes had started to glaze over. It was a bit like the day when the electricity engineer started to explain.
6: Water is the biggest enemy. I hate the stuff. It gets everywhere. It seeps into every crevice and nook. It's a constant struggle. Moisture. Don't even go there. It's a losing battle from beginning to end.
2: And then there are the strange ones.
7: Is that Buckingham Palace?
2: No, I'm afraid not.
7: Are you sure?
2: Yes.
7: You sound like you could be Buckingham Palace.
2: Well, that is very kind of you, but this is not the home of the Queen.
7: Are you sure?
2: As sure as I can be of anything.
7: Because I've rung before.
2: Yes, you rang yesterday.
7: And this isn't Buckingham Palace?
2: That is correct.
7: So this is Buckingham Palace?
2: No, this is not Buck House.
7: Is this the Tower of London?
2: No.
7: Hampton Court?
2: Sorry.
7: What about Blackpool Pleasure Beach?
2: Of course, what she really needed were the Samaritans. In my line of work, loneliness is a constant problem. Not mine. I seem so infrequently to get the chance to be lonely. But there are others that have loneliness thrust upon them. Those desperate for someone, anyone, to talk to. I suppose it awaits us all. We give such large portions of our lives over to the prospect of making money for others. Sometimes I think it's all life seems to be about. One is born, one dies, and in between we struggle to pay the gas bill. We also struggle with some of the strange characters that life throws up.
6: I could have been a dancer.
2: He couldn't. He's not twice the size of any dancer I've ever seen. He's at least three or four times the size.
6: Ithy, I can't get my leg up any higher than this. Ow!
2: And that was clearly high enough.
6: I had a fall in my youth.
2: So not recently, then?
6: So now I have to rub oil into that part just to keep it supple.
2: I could only imagine.
6: Do you want to see?
2: Imagining was bad, but to see the source of the problem, well, people have been psychologically scarred for life for less.
6: Maybe I can show you next time.
2: Oh, thank you. I look forward to that. The sad truth is that when we are no longer in the centre of someone else's world, the world will move on, and no one will care whether we're alive or dead. It's the absurdities of life that either keep us going or wear us down.
0: Hello. It's me again.
2: Oh, hello. It's Miss French, isn't it?
0: Well remembered.
2: It's not really well remembered. I just remember her from before when she latched onto an actor that was staying with us.
0: Can you do me a favour?
2: Well, I can try.
0: Edward Carr is in town again. The star of The Hunter's Gallery, Attack Force 2, The Revenge.
2: All straight to DVD and YouTube.
0: And The Maiden of Death. He wasn't a maiden, by the way.
2: I never thought he was.
0: Did you see any of his films?
5: I'm more of a Radio 4 man myself.
0: Oh, he was magnificent. In one film, he played a psychopath who would destroy anyone who didn't do as he was told.
2: I met quite a few that would fit that description.
0: He had such a range, such diversity, such an actor.
2: I'd seen him in a couple of coffee commercials. I thought he was okay, but I didn't buy the coffee.
0: He's staying here, isn't he? It was on the radio. I heard about it this morning. The internet is full of it.
2: To which I wanted to add, yes, it is, but I didn't.
0: When he arrives, will you introduce us?
2: Who's us, I ask, seeing only the two of us in the hotel reception.
0: What I mean is me.
5: But didn't you meet him before? It was raining. He brought you into the hotel.
0: But that was months ago.
2: Actually, about three.
0: He might have forgotten all about me.
2: I suppose he might have.
5: Don't actors have to have good memories? I mean, they have lots of words to remember, I would have thought. I mean, I'm sure he will remember you.
0: But he's very famous. I'm sure he must be surrounded by people telling him what they think of him.
2: I'm sure he is. After all, there never seems to be any shortage of those ready to tell me what they think of me. As the plumber said only the other day.
1: Have you seen the state of room 205? Again! Do you make this stuff up?
0: You're such a nice man.
5: I don't want to clog up the entrance.
2: It's weak, I know even then, but I didn't know what else to say.
0: I won't be in the way. Anyway, there's plenty of space for other people to get past.
5: Thank you.
0: There isn't anyone that is as nice as you are and would help me.
2: Well, not in the reception of this hotel at this time, there isn't, no.
0: So when Mr. Carr arrives, introduce us. I won't take up much of his time.
1: Oh, go and get a life,
2: is what I wanted to say. But, of course, I didn't.
5: Well, I will do the best I can.
2: And then, right on cue, in he comes. And as much as I had hoped to dislike him a second time, I couldn't. He was actually quite nice. Polite, kind, generous with his time. He spoke to her like a long-lost friend. He listened to her, he asked her about herself, he seemed genuinely interested. He was, in effect, every bit the star she hoped, and evidently believed that he was.
1: Look, sadly, dear lady, I'm rather busy at the moment. But if you come again, let this gentleman know, and he can always buzz up to my room, and I'll come down and say hello.
2: He shakes her hand and leaves. My guess at the time is that he gives this whole episode no more than a second thought. Miss French, of course, gives it a second, a third, a fourth, and even a fifth thought. That was how it started. Or restarted, as the case was. Innocently enough, you might say. No harm intended, just trying to do the decent thing, the nice thing. Trying to be all things to everyone. Of course, it was damned from the start.
1: Now, the plan, Governor, is to repaint all of the area in the spring.
2: Well, which spring? It can't be this year. Spring has already departed.
1: No, the powers that be have already indicated possibly next year.
2: Which is what they said last year, and the year before that.
1: We're going to go right through here and into the restaurant.
2: Oh, that should be nice. And what colour will it be?
1: Oh, same colour.
2: Musty yellow. Again.
1: Apparently, my governor's got tins of the stuff back in the warehouse.
2: So I could wait until the spring, as I have waited for the last decade, and then the finished walls will look exactly as they did before. If that is not a metaphor for life, I don't know what is. I was secretly hoping for something a bit classier this time.
1: Oh, like what?
2: I want to say gold leaf. I want to compare the glory of the reception to that of Solomon's temple. I want to suggest that the reception should be as an example of the rest of the hotel, that if this is what the reception looks like, then what must the rest of the building be like? I have to tell you that when guests see the reception, I see it in their eyes. They are indeed asking themselves that very same question. I was thinking something that caught the character of the place more accurately.
1: What have you got in mind?
2: I seized the moment. Do you have any carry-on wallpaper? I could really see Sid James in the role of the manager.
1: Well, if you're going to make a joke out of it, sometimes I don't know why I bother.
2: Sometimes neither do I.
5: And then I am reminded.
0: I know. I'm back.
5: Miss French, it's nice to see you again. To what do I owe this pleasure?
0: Edward will be down any time, I think.
5: Oh? How do you know?
0: I've timed it.
5: Timed it? Timed what?
0: The length of time it takes to walk from the hotel to the theatre. I've made the trip myself. I walked it yesterday in the rain and the wind, and then again this morning in the sunshine. It took me 30 minutes door to door.
5: But he has longer legs than you. Anyway, he might not go the same way. He might have taken a different route. How can you possibly know that he has taken the same path as you?
0: Because I saw him.
5: You saw him?
0: I followed him. Oh, not like that. What I meant was that I was going home yesterday and then all of a sudden I noticed him walking further up the street. In fact, I'd just been to the shops on the high road.
5: You live off the high road?
0: No. Over an orderly.
5: But that's the other side of town. How come you ended up in the direction of the theatre?
0: I took a wrong turn.
2: I should say. So she knew his schedule and his movements.
0: I just wondered, had he come down yet?
5: Well, I've not seen him myself.
0: Oh, right. Then he'll have to come out this way.
5: Unless...
0: Yes?
5: He decides to go out via a side exit.
0: Oh.
2: I suddenly feel bad. I knew even as I said it that I shouldn't. It was a moment of power, I suppose. A moment in which someone else's dream is in your hands, and in that very moment I had... deliberately tried to dash that very hope against a rock, or something equally worse. But I could see how this was going to play out. I would be the one left nursing a besotted fan long after the circus had left town. And the truth was, I couldn't be bothered. No one ever gets enthusiastic about the hopes, plans and dreams of others. It's their own dreams they follow with a passion. In truth, we are all only ever fascinated with ourselves, which is bad enough. When you meet someone fascinated with the life of another, that just seems a little bit sad.
5: Then again, all guests are meant to enter and leave only via the official reception area. I mean, there's a sign around somewhere.
0: Oh, then in that case, I'll just wait here a few minutes. You never know.
2: And you never do. But you do, after a while, start to notice a pattern developing.
6: Sally!
0: Edward!
6: Here you are again.
0: I was just passing.
2: Which I suspect is a lie, but I keep it to myself.
6: How good to see you.
0: Did you notice me in the audience last night?
6: I caught you out of the corner of my eye.
0: I thought you were wonderful.
6: Well, I'm only one of a company. There are six of us in the show.
0: No one could play the part of the Colonel like you.
2: And after seeing him in those coffee commercials, I suspect she is right.
6: That is very kind.
0: Where you gave the final speech.
6: Oh?
0: When you were talking about your wife leaving you. It brought a lump to my throat, a tear to my eye.
2: And a pain in the...
6: That is a very sad bit of the play.
0: So, watching you every night...
2: Every night?
0: It helps me deal with the trials and tribulations of day to day.
6: I am touched, Sally, that you felt you could share that with me. I feel honoured.
0: Can I have a picture?
6: Don't you already have a picture?
0: I meant a picture of you and me.
6: Of course.
2: And then she turns to me.
0: Would you take the picture? You just press that button on top.
2: She hands me the camera and places her arm around his waist.
6: Thank you.
2: This is a level of closeness that the original previous photograph was meant to protect him from.
0: Put your arm around me, Ed.
2: Ed, as he has now become, reluctantly complies. I raise the camera and flash.
0: One more, just for luck.
2: And I perform the honours a second time.
6: Well, thank you both, but I really must now be going.
5: Here is your camera back.
0: I'm going to put that on my Facebook page.
6: Oh, thank you.
0: It will take pride of place.
6: That is very good of you.
0: The main best event of the week.
6: Once again...
0: I'm going to let all my contacts know.
6: Oh, and how many contacts do you have?
2: In a world of endorsements and friends and contacts, Edward suddenly sees advertising for his show and himself.
0: Six.
2: There is a moment's pause. The expression upon his face makes it clear that Edward, or Ed, as Miss French now calls him, is less than impressed.
1: Well, jolly good for you.
2: And with that, he swiftly makes for the door. Miss French looks around and, seeing only me, finally takes back her camera.
0: Myself and Ed clearly have a connection.
2: This is a surprise to me.
5: Oh?
0: Because I have also suffered just such a loss.
5: Your wife left you?
2: Well, you never know these days. Anything's possible.
0: No. My boyfriend left me.
5: Left you what?
0: Left me and moved in with someone else.
5: Oh, that must have left you desolated.
0: Yes. He went to Wetherby.
5: Well, that's not so bad then. I hear it's really nice in the summer, so I've been told.
0: You think he'll be back later?
5: Your ex-boyfriend? I've no idea.
0: No, Ed!
2: This is a dubious question. My guess is that he will, but how should I know? I'm a receptionist, not his social secretary.
0: I can't wait. This time. I'm very busy. Lots to do.
2: And with that, she departs. At that point, I assume, well, actually, if I'm honest, I hope above everything else that this will be the end of it. I'm aware that this puts me in a very odd position. People will expect me to do something if she keeps returning. The do something is always implied but never defined. As we all get older, by definition, we all become more disappointed. This is just part and parcel of life, and nothing of any great importance should ever be read into it. But as each of us learns the harsh truth of who you know, not what you know, never commit yourself to something that could be turned against you in the future, and, most importantly, never make a decision on anything, let someone else do it, until such a time when they too are so world-weary that they want someone else to make the decision. At which point you need to find another person to place their neck on the block. The category of do something inevitably means do the very thing that no one else wants to do. And why would they? As I said, we all have a breaking point. We all have, from my experience in these matters, the £1,000 moment. The £1,000 moment is the moment we all have to face in our lives. This is when, having endured a problem of which you are neither responsible or empowered to solve, and you realise that when the same problem arises in the future, and arise it will once again be the one in the hot seat. At that point, you would rather pay someone else £1,000 to deal with the said problem rather than yourself.
1: You were the one who let the plumber into room 205.
5: Well, he told me you called him.
1: Have you seen the state of it? The condition which he's left it.
2: I'm not permitted to leave my station, so seeing up two floors would prove a challenge. But the manager is in full throttle, and someone has to be the whipping boy. And that, after all, is what my job is really about. But then the £1,000 moment presents itself when the plumber returns and...
1: Problems in 205? Again? Your governor called me last night.
5: Oh, right.
1: You all right, mate? You don't look well. You should take it a bit easier. Have a holiday. You're always here.
2: I can't afford to be otherwise these days. However, this time, when the manager passes, I feel myself tense up.
1: Did the plumber come in this morning?
5: He did.
1: Did he sort out room 205?
5: He said he did.
1: Excellent. Well done.
2: Of course, in both situations, I never did anything. Whether the plumber was the greatest thing since sliced bread or the worst thing for bakers since the creation of the pre-packed, pre-sliced loaf freely available in the supermarket, I would have nothing to do with it. But if it went well, or equally was left a complete pig's ear, I would be responsible either way. As for the £1,000 moment, or moments as they ultimately come to be, if I'm honest, my skin just gets a little thinner with every £1,000 moment that comes about, and there is never anything else to do but take a deep breath and plough on.
0: I'm back.
2: She was. And this time she was not laden down with shopping, nor was it raining outside.
0: I read in the local paper, in an interview, that Edward usually leaves the hotel at about this time. Is that right?
2: Actually, it was, but by now I was starting to get a bit uncomfortable with the tone of her questions. She seemed to know his actions better than anyone, or at least better than me, although in truth I wasn't really interested when he came or went.
0: He said in the paper that due to the emotional journey of his character in the play, he has to prepare before going to the theatre each day.
5: And how does he prepare for just such a journey? Does he take a coat with him?
0: He tries to get into the mind of the character, his strengths, his weaknesses, what makes him tick, what is his motivation. He says he uses the Stanislavski technique.
5: Sounds exhausting. What does he do?
0: He has a lie down to ready himself.
2: So, according to Miss French, according to the newspaper, according to Edward, his preparation for his performance at the theatre that evening, and every evening to come, was to lie down and probably have a sleep.
0: I bought my camera again.
5: How many pictures of him and you do you have now?
0: And I brought this.
5: What?
0: A programme of his show.
5: Are you going to sell it on eBay?
2: I said, and then regretted it. She looked honestly shocked that anyone would even think that she would do just such a thing.
0: I would never do such a thing. I'm shocked that you would even suggest it. I am a true supporter of the arts, you know.
2: Which I didn't, but then again, how would I know one way or the other?
0: I went to see the exhibition of painting at the Town Hall.
5: Well, that was last year.
0: I can't go all the time. I have things to do.
5: Like, your job?
2: Was mostly what I got whenever I mentioned the subject of employment. Now, I want to be quite clear on this point. I have never found working for others a fulfilling business. In fact, mostly the very opposite. So when I would inquire about whatever line Miss French was in, or wished to be in, it was only ever an attempt at polite small talk, and was never out of any real interest on my part. I find the process of discussing work, almost any work, a deeply depressing endeavour. It was only that Miss French was so evasive on the subject that it started to engage my curiosity.
5: So, do you like your job?
0: No.
5: Do you find it interesting?
0: No.
5: Would you like to progress in your employment, and make a career out of it?
0: No.
5: And what do you do again?
0: Do you think he'll be long?
5: I really don't know.
0: He looked lovely last night.
5: Did you go and watch the play again?
0: It's my only pleasure.
2: That's a bit sad.
0: I don't drink or smoke or even take drugs.
2: Like I said, it's a bit sad.
0: But I do like seeing Edward in the show. He really brings the piece alive like no one else can.
5: Well, there have been other productions in the past.
0: But there's no one like him.
2: I wouldn't know. I've not seen his performance, and although in my youth I was keen on the theatre, with time my interest has faded.
0: Not long now.
2: She seems certain of her facts, and she once again turns out to be correct. But this time the glint in his eye is not that of pleasant surprise, but resignation. Did Edward suspect that she would be waiting for him? To me it looks clear that he did. He does, in fairness, remain professional, holding out his arms as if to embrace an old friend.
6: Sally.
2: But now, and I may be wrong, but I don't think I am, there is the suspicion that this is now something that neither he or me is able to contain.
6: What a surprise. I heard you attended the performance again last night.
0: You were magnificent. I cried all the way through the final scene.
2: I saw the price of the tickets recently at the theatre and it brought a tear to my eye as well.
0: I've never been so betrayed. I'll never forgive you. I want you out of my life forever.
2: Art imitating life, some might think.
0: You are like a millstone around my neck.
2: I felt at the time we could all sympathise with that.
0: For I shall never forget what you have done to me. All my hopes and dreams dashed upon a rock. You will not destroy my spirit. I shall be back.
2: And then back again and again.
6: If you keep turning up, you'll know it better than me.
0: Oh, no. I could never portray the depth of emotions that you bring to the role.
6: You are too kind.
0: Every night you always find the right way of saying the words.
6: The lines.
0: Bringing out the very essence of the Colonel.
2: I'd like to leave at this moment, but I'm the only one that can't.
0: Oh, you bounder! You cad! I've never been treated like this before in my life.
2: She evidently has seen it so often that she now knows the script. I see the look on his face. He clearly doesn't know if he should give the correct response or not.
6: Well, Sally...
8: I'm tempted to add, "Frankly, my dear, I couldn't care less. I've got better things to do." But I don't. Thankfully, neither does he.
6: That is very good. You should have been an actress.
0: Do you think I could be? Then I could be in the play with you.
2: The mask ever so slightly slips at this point, and sadly not before time. The prospect of being with Miss French 8 times a week is not one that evidently thrills him. What started off as simply an enthusiastic fan is now descending into something else. And not a good something else.
0: We would be something unique together.
2: That, I can see, is probably true. But whether his wife would see it quite like that, I really couldn't say.
0: I could see us on stage together, treading the boards, finding the light, hitting the mark.
6: Yes,
0: Could you put in a word for me?
6: A word?
0: With the producer. They are bound to be looking for people. Producers always are. I can act. I was in a play at school, and a play Juliet and an amateur production once. Romeo, Romeo, where on earth are you? We did it in the modern language. The director said he was fed up with all those thous and thees and do you bite your thumb at me, and so on and so on.
2: Miss French has been acting out the opening scene of Romeo and Juliet. If her rendition is anything to go by, one wonders if the audience at the time had the first idea of what they'd let themselves in for.
6: I'm sure you were unforgettable.
2: Based on what I'd just seen, so was I.
6: The casting for the play is out of my hands, I'm afraid.
0: But you're the star. You must have some influence.
6: Really very little.
0: Oh, please. Please have a word. See what you can do.
2: At this point, she grabs his left hand with both of hers and raises all three as if in prayers to God himself. The effect is unsettling, to say the least, and the least said about this particular episode is probably the best.
0: I wouldn't embarrass you.
6: No, of course you wouldn't.
2: But she already has.
0: I'd learn all my lines.
6: I'm sure you would.
0: I'd always be on time. I'd never be late. I'd always be there.
6: I'm sure you would.
2: Gently, he uncoils her hands from his. Has he been in this situation before? He is considerate, kind, and seems to show genuine sympathy for her need, for him to like her, or maybe for someone, anyone, to believe in her.
6: It has been really nice to see you again, Sally, but now I do have to go.
2: He smiles sweetly at her and then steps away, turning to head for the door. And it is only at this point that he glares at me. Only then do I see the flash of anger that has obviously built within him, the accusing look that says, "You have laden me with this burden." I feel some shame, because in some ways I agree with him. I didn't throw her out, although he did bring her in. However, I do not get long to lament the anger that Edward, or Ed, feels towards me before I am brought down to earth with a bump.
1: Have you seen the state of this bullcock?
2: I knew that whatever I said it was going to be wrong. I'm sorry?
1: The bullcock, in 205.
2: The condition of the flush system in 205 had in truth slipped my mind. The plumber, however, was determined to remind me.
1: Now, there was a time when you'd have gotten years out of a good bullcock. Now, it's a throwaway well. No one cares. I could tell you some stories about bullcocks that would make you see a visit to the bathroom in a totally different light.
2: I wasn't sure that I really wanted to know, but again I tried to be polite, or at least non-committal.
5: Really? Well, how interesting.
1: Nah, the bullcock in 206 compared to 205. A totally different story. Well, it would be, wouldn't it?
5: Would it?
1: One mate to last, the other throw away and replace. That's the attitude these days. Nothing's built to last.
5: Well, if you say so.
1: I mean, look at that piping.
2: He holds up a piece of the U-bend.
1: You see that?
2: See it? I could smell it.
1: Cheap, cheap, cheap, cheap.
2: His bird impressions were getting no better either.
1: What was that?
5: I said your bird impressions leave a lot to be desired.
1: Gosh, you're a hard critic.
2: And with that, bullcock and U-bend in hand, he left to inflict more griping about the fragility of modern plumbing and his limited range of birdsong on an unsuspecting world. I often find myself considering the minutiae of everyday life, the regularity of delivery men that arrive just before or after they are required, the inability of people to keep hold of their possessions, and in a world in which, no matter how many new forms of communication we have developed, we now all seem to live such insular lives. Loneliness in a time of 7 billion seems almost a contradiction in terms, but the fact that so many now experience friendship either through the keyboard or the screen rather than simply opening the front door, I suspect describes the modern age really quite well. I am, of course, typical of this recent phenomena, and the more I experience of modern life, the more eager I am to turn on the computer and keep the front door firmly closed and locked, when I consider all the people that have knocked on my door.
9: Double glazing?
1: Jehovah's Witnesses?
9: Telesales?
1: Are you interested in a satellite package?
9: Can we sell you?
1: Would you like?
9: Have you considered?
1: It's better.
9: It's cheaper.
1: There's more.
9: There's even more.
1: It's concentrated.
9: It's improved.
1: It's the latest.
9: It's the best.
1: Have you?
9: Do you?
1: Could you?
9: Might you?
2: And the final one.
10: We see from our records that you have had an accident in the last 3 years.
11: No, I haven't. Get lost.
2: The final sign of loneliness is, when I consider the modern world, the realization that when there are 7 billion of us on planet Earth, the one that rings, and then rings, and rings, and yet never leaves a message, has a number that always starts 0845, and he rings all the time. I also feel that when the apocalypse does come, a not wholly unwelcome event, as this will wipe the slate clean and give the Almighty a second opportunity to get it right this time, that his final revenge upon his creation will be a lone figure and a telephone that forever rings with the same recorded message playing...
10: May be owed to you due to government legislation. If you wish to stop receiving these messages, please press 5 on your keyboard pad, and the bank will keep your compensation.
2: Miss French, is this healthy?
0: What do you mean?
2: You've started to become a regular fixture. You're here more than I am. This was a lie, but I hoped it would make the point.
0: Today is my final day. After this evening's performance, he will be based in another theatre, another town.
2: And so I was hoping in truth would she. Well, it wasn't going to last forever, Miss French. These touring shows go from town to town. I think that's why they call them tours. I thought at the time that I was being quite clever. Miss French never picked up on it.
0: The theatre won't be the same without him.
2: Watch something else. You might enjoy a different play.
0: No, it has to be this play with Edward in it.
2: I see. But you knew that at some point he would move on.
0: I don't want him to.
2: No, I can see that.
0: I want him to stay here.
2: But is it necessarily a good idea to fixate on another person?
0: Fixate?
2: Well, what it meant was...
0: I'll have you know, Mr. High and Mighty, that I have sent out 200 CVs and only 3 got back to me with rejection slips. At least Edward said hello. He didn't say, go away. He didn't say, don't bother me again. It might be easy to criticise me over there, but we're not all invited to stand on that side of the counter. Many of us are never even invited to see behind the counter. 30 years ago, the world said, get an education. And that was seen as being a huge progression, the glass ceiling to be broken through. And it shattered, maybe not into 1 million pieces, but it did break. But not for all of us. For many of us, it just meant so many in the workplace that even the jobs behind bars or in cafes became scarce. Those that were doing all right before were still doing all right after. And those that were scrubbing the floors before are still scrubbing the floors now. But now with debts. And when no one wants to know, when they don't even respond, when a degree is no longer the passport to anything, then when someone, anyone, gives you some encouragement, you hold on to it. Because from my experience, no one might ever say anything nice or polite to you ever again.
2: I felt suitably chastised. I stood in silence. She set up her regular pitch by the entrance, and although it could only have been a few moments, it seemed to last a very long time. When Edward finally did brave the scene and the now icy atmosphere, the look of defeatism was plain to see.
1: Sally.
0: Edward.
1: Today is the final day.
2: It was like announcing the death of a monarch to a great empire.
0: I bought you a present.
1: You really shouldn't have done that.
2: And he means it.
1: I would prefer it if you hadn't.
0: It's a cake.
1: A cake?
2: And then she lifts this large box from out of a plastic bag. Miss French then gives the box to him, as if presenting him with an Oscar for giving the finest performance in a very sticky situation, which, of course, he had.
1: Good Lord.
2: Opening the box with great trepidation, he withdraws the object. On top of the icing cover stands a cake model of him, in the role of the Colonel. And next to his sugary image, a second figure, equally constructed out of sugar and calorie-inducing material, a figure in a white gown, the Bride of Frankenstein made real. Face to face with his own image, Narcissus is not immediately filled with love.
1: Right.
0: And here's a card to go with it.
1: Thank you.
2: On opening the card, the full horror and embarrassment of the occasion is now evident for all, well, me, to see. The cover of the card contains no image at all. No artwork, no painting or drawing, not even a photograph, but a shining silver reflective surface, like a slightly smudged mirror. Edward looks upon his own image, twice now, from the cake to the card and then back again, finally focusing back on the writing within the card itself.
1: Now you see yourself as I see you, Sally.
2: Edward clearly lost for words, his professional edge now starting to slip.
1: Well, this is very kind of you, but you really should not have spent your money on me.
0: Oh, I just love to do it. Watching you is my release. I feel like we really understand each other.
1: But, Sally, this is only a job. You cannot take it any more seriously than that.
0: But I do.
2: And then again she goes to grab his hand. But this time he has prepared and withdraws it before she can take hold.
0: I know we were just meant to be.
2: And she flings both arms around his neck, appearing to any that walked in at that moment that they were a couple in the throes of passion, or at the beginnings of passion, in the still-in-their-clothes bit anyway. Thank goodness.
1: Please, Sally, please.
0: I could tell everyone I was your girlfriend.
1: What?
0: Say, I am with child.
1: Oh, my God.
0: I could tell the press.
1: You must never do that.
0: A better scandal could help your career.
1: Are you crazy? I'm married.
0: Are you? I've never seen her.
1: I'm a family man.
0: Then where are the children?
1: What? At school? Where do you
0: think? We could have children.
1: I think I'd better go.
0: Where are you next week? I could come visit.
1: Excuse me.
0: When are you leaving tomorrow? I could come say goodbye.
1: I'm going now, Sally.
0: Wait, I could come with you.
1: You're completely mad.
0: Don't go! Don't go!
1: Get out of my way!
2: And with that, he pushes past Miss French, heading directly for the door.
0: It's a fruitcake!
2: She cries. I'm embarrassed. Actually, I'm thinking what I'll have for tea that evening. Then the door opens and Edward returns.
1: Fruitcake, you say?
0: Yes.
1: In that case, thank you for the cake.
2: And again, he heads for the door.
0: And the card?
2: He stops, returns, takes the card, and carrying his literature and culinary gifts, he finally leaves the hotel.
0: I knew he liked fruitcake. I read it in the magazine.
2: I make no comment on what or who is the real fruitcake, but I do have a question. If you were so constantly rejected, how did you ever get the money to attend the theatre on such a regular basis? I mean, theatre isn't cheap.
0: Oh, I always bought the cheapest tickets, and then, if it wasn't sold out, waited to be moved down a couple of levels. Even if the ushers suspected, they never disrupted a show over someone that made the place look full. And if you're in the centre of a row, there's not a lot they can do.
2: But you told me that... Nothing.
0: What?
2: And they kept letting you play the same trick, I mean, over and over.
0: I always paid something. They just upgraded me. And the odd sob story never hurt anyone. After all, they do say, there are better actors and actresses than those on the stage.
2: And Edward?
0: Who? Oh, him!
9: When times are hard and opportunities are limited, one has to try and make what connections one can. All's fair in love and war. And when times are as tight as they are today, we're all required to perform. Just a bit.
2: She paused for a moment, a slight smile returning to her face.
9: So tell me truly, who do you have that is even slightly famous staying with you here next week?
2: It was once said that if you stand in one place, the whole of life will pass you by. And I certainly feel, while I have stood here day after day, that life has well and truly passed me by. For years. It is not that I have resented my time here with the delivery men, the plumber, the electrician, the clientele that are unable to keep hold of their belongings, or even the manager. It is the fact that during all of our lifetimes, we will all see moments of joy, happiness, kindness, and just occasionally, true loneliness and desperation. We are, after all, people of our own time. The standards and expectations of the past are just that, of the past. It is no good turning to those disappointed by the events of the current age, saying, just be glad you weren't born in whatever time, because clearly they weren't. We all look for advancement in the modern age. We all seek meaning with whatever we ourselves are doing. If others are doing even moderately well and we are not, we feel that we have failed. The truth for many in an overcrowded world is that ever greater numbers will, like Miss French, be forced into ever greater acts of desperation just to make themselves feel that they are not wasting their lives. Maybe, as we get older, we forget the desire to be needed, to find a place in the world which was once taken for granted, whereas we today now live in a time in which so many find themselves taken for granted, as we can all be replaced so easily. The Sally Frenches of this world will still try to sell themselves to any that will buy. But what if there simply aren't enough purchasers in the market? After all, I never found that many. Well, maybe that was just me.
12: In As Time Passes By, David Kirby Kendall was the receptionist, Helen Fullerton was Sally, Mark Hill was Edward Carr. All the other parts were played by members of the cast. Artwork for the production was by Sheila Jackson, and the play was written and directed by John Fryer. As Time Passes By is an audio production for Political Art.
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3: A man suspected of carrying out the Berlin Pride attack that left one person dead and 29 injured has been shot dead by police during a confrontation in a suburb of the city. Abdul Balout, a German citizen with Lebanese roots, was killed following a manhunt that lasted nearly 24 hours after the attack in central Berlin. Prosecutors say the suspect had previously sought to join the so-called Islamic State group. English universities face an unstable future without government intervention. The warning comes amid growing financial pressures and the weakening values of degrees. Professor Sir Chris Husbands is from the Higher Education Policy

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1: Grapevine. Hundreds of Kate Bush fans dressed head to toe in red gathered in Folkestone to recreate the singer's iconic Wuthering Heights music video for the 2026 The Most Wuthering Heights Day Ever. Here they are. From Radio News Herb, I'm Johnny Holmes.
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0: Sometimes, being a parent is wonderful. 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But if your child's had their vaccines, not only are you helping protect their future, it means one less thing to worry about. 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
0: 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Number 1 in St John's.
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2: The main suspect of the Berlin Pride attack has been shot and killed by police. Abdul Balout was the subject of a large manhunt. The attack left a woman dead and at least 29 others injured. There's mounting pressure for universities in England.
3: Government needs to be much clearer about what it wants universities to do. It's got to be clear about about what it expects from research universities. It's got to be clearer about what it expects from universities' engagement with local economies. But governments has got to be clear about what it wants universities to do and to make sure that they're appropriately funded to do that.
2: That's two-time University Chancellor Professor Sir Chris Husbands. The Higher Education Policy Institute says financial pressures, AI adoption and shifting student expectations are colliding faster than predicted. Police Scotland has confirmed it is investigating sexual assault allegations against former Harrods owner Mohamed El Fayed, following reports that a new witness has come forward. The force says further inquiries are ongoing into allegations linked to Al Fayed's estate in the

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3: A 33-year-old man has been arrested on suspicion of causing death by dangerous driving after four people, including a baby girl, were killed in a crash in Derby. Emergency services were called at 11 p.m. on Saturday to reports of a car containing five people leaving the road and crashing into trees. Two women, aged 18 and 30, along with a 36-year-old man, were declared dead at the scene. A baby girl was taken to hospital and died a short time later. A man suspected of carrying out the Berlin Pride attack that left one person dead and 29 injured has been shot dead by police during a confrontation in a suburb of the city. Abdul Bulout, a German citizen with Lebanese roots, was killed following a manhunt that lasted nearly 24 hours after the attack in central Berlin. Prosecutors said the suspect had previously sought to join the Islamic State group. Dementia should be made a government priority. That's according to 80% of the British public and an Alzheimer's charity. The charity is calling for improvements to diagnosis, treatment and care. Michelle Dyson is their CEO.
4: Those who do get diagnosed, it tends to be very late. And when they get diagnosed, they get discharged from the NHS and sent home, if they're lucky, with a leaflet. For example, if you get diagnosed with cancer, you're then on a specialist pathway. So the experience of dementia is really poor.
3: Passengers at Gatwick Airport have been left without working toilets, running water and most food and drink services. It's after a water supply failure disrupted both terminals, although flights are continuing as normal. And hundreds of Kate Bush fans dressed head to toe in red gathered in Folkestone to recreate the singer's iconic Wuthering Heights music video for 2026's The Most Wuthering Heights Day Ever. Here they are. From Radio News Hub, I'm Johnny Holmes.

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very much. Good evening to all of you. Thank you. Thank you for coming so far. Many of you have come a long way, and we really appreciate you caring, and it means the world to us. Now we're going to shoot back 30 years and try and, if we can remember that far back, and try and bring you up to date slowly but surely. We hope you enjoy it. It starts here.

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Now we come to a magical moment in the whole proceedings. We'd like to bring on our guest star. Ladies and gentlemen, Miss Celine Dion.

0: you. We love you very much. Thank you for coming to see us. 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
4: The main suspect of the Berlin Pride attack has been shot and killed by police. Abdul Balout was the subject of a large manhunt. The attack left a woman dead and at least 29 others injured. There's mounting pressure for universities in England.
5: Government needs to be much clearer about what it wants universities to do. It's got to be clear about the about what it expects from research universities. It's got to be clearer about what it expects from universities' engagement with local economies. But governments has got to be clear about what it wants universities to do and to make sure that they're appropriately funded to do that.
4: That's two-time University Chancellor Professor Sir Chris Husbands. The Higher Education Policy Institute says financial pressures, AI adoption and shifting student expectations are colliding faster than predicted. Police Scotland has confirmed it is investigating sexual assault allegations against former Harrods owner Mohamed El-Fayed, following reports that a new witness has come forward. The force says further inquiries are ongoing into allegations linked to El-Fayed's estate in the Highlands, where an alleged attempted rape is reported to have taken place in 1991. El-Fayed, who died in 2023, has been accused of sexually abusing hundreds of women and girls over several decades. Pico Lopez is back on home soil after Cape Verde's fairy tale World Cup run. He was given a hero's welcome back at his boyhood club. He was asked quite the question by a young fan.
6: Oh, here's a good question. What's the hardest person you've ever played against?
7: Oh, there's a good one. There's one person that sticks out. He's not too tall. He's about 49 years old. He wears blue and white. What's his name?
4: And Lando Norris has won the Hungarian Grand Prix ahead of a battling Max Verstappen. Championship leader Kimi Antonelli came home third to extend his championship lead. From Radio News Hub, I'm Johnny Holmes.
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You probably think you're pretty good at multitasking behind the wheel. 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
2: A 33-year-old man has been arrested on suspicion of causing death by dangerous driving after four people, including a baby girl, were killed in a crash in Derby. Emergency services were called at 11 p.m. on Saturday to reports of a car containing five people leaving the road and crashing into trees. Two women, aged 18 and 30, along with a 36-year-old man, were declared dead at the scene. A baby girl was taken to hospital and died a short time later. A man suspected of carrying out the Berlin Pride attack that left one person dead and 29 injured has been shot dead by police during a confrontation in a suburb of the city. Abdul Bolout, a German citizen with Lebanese roots, was killed following a manhunt that lasted nearly 24 hours after the attack in central Berlin. Prosecutors said the suspect had previously sought to join the Islamic State group. Dementia should be made a government priority. That's according to 80% of the British public and an Alzheimer's charity. The charity is calling for improvements to diagnosis, treatment and care. Michelle Dyson is their CEO.
3: Those who do get diagnosed, it tends to be very late. And when they get diagnosed, they get discharged from the NHS and sent home, if they're lucky, with a leaflet. For example, if you get diagnosed with cancer, you're then on a specialist pathway. So the experience of dementia is really poor.
2: Passengers at Gatwick Airport have been left without working toilets, running water and most food and drink services. It's after a water supply failure disrupted both terminals, although flights are continuing as normal. And hundreds of Kate Bush fans dressed head to toe in red gathered in Folkestone to recreate the singer's iconic Wuthering Heights music video for 2026's The Most Wuthering Heights Day Ever. Here they are. From Radio News Hub, I'm Johnny Holmes.
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0: I was a part of the task force when we went to liberate the Falkland Islands. We lost 48 men. I was the closest to the bomb to survive.
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3: The main suspect of the Berlin Pride attack has been shot and killed by police. Abdul Balout was the subject of a large manhunt. The attack left a woman dead and at least 29 others injured. There's mounting pressure for universities in England.
4: Government needs to be much clearer about what it wants universities to do. It's got to be clear about about what it expects from research universities. It's got to be clearer about what it expects from universities' engagement with local economies. But governments has got to be clear about what it wants universities to do and to make sure that they're appropriately funded to do that.
3: That's two-time University Chancellor Professor Sir Chris Husbands. The Higher Education Policy Institute says financial pressures, AI adoption and shifting student expectations are colliding faster than predicted. Police Scotland has confirmed it is investigating sexual assault allegations against former Harrods owner Mohamed El Fayed, following reports that a new witness has come forward. The force says further inquiries are ongoing into allegations linked to El Fayed's estate in the Highlands, where an alleged attempted rape is reported to have taken place in 1991. El Fayed, who died in 2023, has been accused of sexually abusing hundreds of women and girls over several decades. Pico Lopez is back on home soil after Cape Verde's fairy tale World Cup run. He was given a hero's welcome back at his boyhood club. He was asked quite the question by a young fan.
5: Oh, here's a good question. What's the hardest person you've ever played against?
6: Oh, they're a good one. There's one person that sticks out. He's not too tall. He's about 49 years old. He wears blue and white. What's his name?
3: And Lando Norris has won the Hungarian Grand Prix ahead of a battling Max Verstappen. Championship leader Kimi Antonelli came home third to extend his championship lead. From Radio News Hub, I'm Johnny Holmes.
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